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0: NTFA Premier League action is back this weekend on City Park Radio. We'll be bringing you round 9 coverage in a top-of-the-table clash when South Launceston host Launceston this Saturday afternoon. Last time these sides met, back in round 4, they played out a thrilling draw. Now the Blues will look to extend their unbeaten run, while the Bulldogs will look to challenge the competition's ladder leaders. 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
0: Another dance? It's a bit livelier, this one.

0: Frank Ifield. And very big Frank was during the early mid-60s. In fact, I've seen a poster where Frank Ifield was somewhere in Britain, where Frank Ifield was listed as one of the main acts, and down towards the bottom of the list was the Beatles. So at one time he was much more famous than them. They got there, though. Lovesick Blues were a top 10 hit for him in 1962. And the other side of that song is record is another song I like, She Taught Me How to Yodel. A couple of great songs, Frank Ifield. Gary Wright before that, and Gary had Dreamweaver.
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0: Now, I know it's wet and I know it's miserable, but a couple of hardy souls have already been in to have a look through in the studio and the museum. So we're open and good time to get out, but then back indoors. And you can do that here at City Park Radio. It's 14 minutes past 11.
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0: Hello? Okay, just a second. It's for you.
1: Rich girl, and you're gone too far, 'cause you know it don't matter anyway.

That was who was that? That was Jimmy Rogers and Kisses Sweeter Than Wine. And before that, Hall & Oates and A Rich Girl. 22 minutes past 11. The Westbury RSL presents Casserole Night with entertainment by Louis Moran on Saturday the 20th of June. Louis Moran is a young Tasmanian country music artist and former Westbury's Got Talent winner. Arrive at the Westbury RSL at 6 for a 6:30pm start. Bookings taken until the 15th of June. Oh, well, it's now the 16th. So I think they may have closed, but give them a ring anyway and see if they're still open. I'll better remove this notice, I think. But you can give them a ring on 63931313. That's the Westbury RSL. 63931313. See if there's a vacancy for you to go to their casserole night on this Saturday night.

0: It's Australian band Something for Kate, off an album called The Murmur Years. They put that out in 2007, and it was a cover, of course, of the same song by the Clash, British punk band from the 70s. It's 29 minutes to 12.
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I wonder if you're lonesome tonight. You know, someone said the world's a stage and each must play a part. Fate had me playing in love with you as my sweetheart. Act one was where we met. I loved you at first glance. You read your lines so cleverly and never missed a cue. Then came act two. You seemed to change, you acted strange, and why I've never known. Honey, you lied when you said you loved me, and I had no cause to doubt you. But I'd rather go on hearing your lies than to go on living without you. Now the stage is bare, and I'm standing there with emptiness all around. And if he won't come back to me, then they can bring the curtain down.

0: Go, Elvis. Are you lonesome tonight?
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0: Now Gaz is out and about. Gary Pengelly is the featured artist at our Winter Solstice celebration on Sunday the 21st of June. Shake off the winter blues, forget the frost, and enjoy a fun afternoon of great live music. It's on from 1 until 5pm at the Sidmouth War Memorial Hall on Batman Highway. 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It's presented by the Sidmouth Hall Committee. 24 minutes to 12. Yes, we're going to have some serious dancing in just a moment. But if you thought you were going to turn your radio off or go to another station, here's a song for you.

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0: 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Okay, another one in just a moment.
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0: Yes, I'm going to spoil you just one more, and that'll have to do for today.

And there we heard from James Last with American Patrol, a number that actually goes back to way back to 1885, and one of the great American patriotic songs of the era. Time on City Park Radio is 8 minutes past 12. Here's Mary in the morning.

And there we heard none other than Stefan Grappelli as he played for us, I Got Rhythm. Time on City Park Radio is 27 and a half minutes past 12 o'clock. Here's Glen Campbell.

0: That's English singer Russell Watson, and he sang for us, You Make Me Feel So Young. Time, 29 and a half minutes past 1 o'clock.
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1: There's a little song called The Dirty Harry Blues. It was written after I was shooting a movie with Clint Eastwood where he shot and killed me, which for an actor is a great honor. So I went right to my trailer, covered in blood, having died, and wrote this. Thank you.

he said, got this little project, got this little part about a serial killer with a cold heart. I said, Mr. Eastwood, I'd be so honored to play a bad guy. The only thing that'd make it better be if I, you know, got to die. He said, well, if I had to guess off the top of my head, when all's said and done, one of us is gonna be dead. He actually said that. Make my day.

0: Mr. Lotto here. If that you need Jeff Lotto, Daniels, we're open.
1: Live
0: if
1: in
0: you
1: the
0: need Post,
1: studio.
0: We're open. If you need magazines, we're open. In fact, we're open for everything, pretty much all the bleeding time. And weekends. Good, innit? So, what are you waiting for? Come on in. Invermay News Agency. Serving you when you need us most. Cheery Pie,
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That's Hoodoo Guru's track called Carry On. And before that, Jeff Daniels called The Dirty Harry Blues. And we kicked it off with Jimmy Buffett's title track from his 1977 album, Changes in Latitudes, Changes in Attitudes. Okay, it's 15 minutes past the hour here on City Park Radio. What do we got for you now? Here's an old one from 1970, I think. I used to be the piano player, I think, in Chuck Berry's band. It's Johnny Johnson, it's called. Blame It on the Pony Express.

Whitey Schaefer there with All My Exes Live in Texas. Anyone around my age who used to play the early versions of Grand Theft Auto would know that song for sure. Used to come on the radio in the game. It is 8 minutes past five here at City Park Radio. Happy Tuesday to you all. This is Harry Mills for Tuesday Drive Time. Our next one comes from Maroon 5. Here is Moves Like Jagger.

from the 2010 One More Love album. That was When Love Takes Over. Now, to celebrate the release of Toy Story 5 in a couple of days, I thought nothing more appropriate than to play a song from the original movie. So from 1995, here is Randy Newman with You've Got a Friend in Me.

The Proclaimers from the Dumb and Dumber soundtrack with Get Ready. It is 29 minutes past 6 here on City Park Radio. Our next one comes from ABBA. Always been very interested by this song because Benny and Bjorn wrote the lyrics, but the original lyrics were actually taken on by Neil Sedaka and translated into English, which was then released for the international version, which became a big hit. This is ABBA with Ring Ring.

Gotta love a bit of Three Dog Night. That's, of course, Joy to the World from the Naturally album in 1970. Gonna play a little bit of Sam Fender now. Here is Getting Started.

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1: Your charisma, proud of you, brother. 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
3: In a cavern down by a canyon, excavating for a mine, there lived a miner from North Carolina and his daughter, Chubby Clementine. Now every morning, yeah, just about dawning, when the sun began to shine, you knew she would rouse up, wake all of them cows up, and walk them down to her daddy's mine. I took the foot

Wrapping up breakfast on this Wednesday morning, Rolling Stones, Painted Black. Thanks very much for your company this morning. Hope you enjoyed the program as much as I enjoyed presenting it to you. Hope you can join me sometime tomorrow morning between 6 and 9.30 and we'll do it all over again. Coming up shortly, we have the Examiner readings. Then at 10 o'clock, the latest news, sport and weather, followed by Mornings with Michael Christian. Keep dry till tomorrow morning. Paul Dubois saying au revoir, and it's nice to know nice people.

0: across two parcels for about $3.3 million in 2021. JAC began redeveloping the site in 2023, and Rebel Sports officially opened in September 2024. The sporting apparel Giants present, which is locked in until 2034 with options to extend to 2048, is expected to attract buyers from across Tasmania and the mainland. Howell Property Group Andy Howell said the property was a unique proposition for the Launceston CBD. There really hasn't been any true large format type retail property sold or even in existence in the Launceston CBD. A lot of them are on the fringe, he said. The car park underneath has a good strong release to secure parking, so that's a nice added bonus for a purchaser too. A price guide has not been disclosed for the property, which is for sale via expression of interest, but other recent commercial sales involving ASX listings tenants indicate it should easily fetch eight figures. Should the Rebel Sports site sell at 5% yield, it could fetch more than $13.5 million, which would represent one of Launceston's biggest commercial sales of recent times. And that was Rebel Site is a Unique Proposition, brought to us by Hamish Gill from Page 3.
1: Mr. Lotto here. If you need Lotto, we're open. If you need post, we're open. If you need magazines, we're open. In fact, we're open for everything, pretty much all the bleeding time. And weekends. Good, innit? So, what are you waiting for? Come on in. Invermay News Agency. Serving you when you need us most. Teary Pie.
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3: Another story from Page 2, this one also by Benjamin Cedar. Man who put gun to head of partner jailed. A man who pointed a homemade pistol at his partner's head and threatened to burn down another woman's house and kidnapped her children has been declared a serial family violence perpetrator by a court. Stuart Michael Mason, 44, appeared in the Supreme Court in Hobart on Monday after having previously pleaded guilty to one count of aggravated assault. The charge related to an incident on November the 14th, 2024, when Mason was staying with his then partner at her Gagebrook home with her 15-year-old daughter. The couple, who had been in a relationship for 2 years, were in bed together about 2:30 a.m. when they began arguing over Mason's faithfulness. In her sentencing remarks, Justice Helen Wood said Mason became angry and began to verbally abuse the woman, calling her a mutt, a dog, and other expletives. He then retrieved the homemade pistol from the bedside drawer and placed the barrel against her forehead and threatened to kill her, the court heard. She believed it was loaded and he was going to shoot, the judge said. At some other time, she had seen him with a similar homemade gun and saw him discharge it during a camping trip. The woman's daughter, who had been asleep in a nearby room, came to the main bedroom and heard as her mother told Mason to stop pointing the gun at her. The man later left the house, throwing his keys over the neighbour's fence as he departed. The next day, Mason and the complainant exchanged text messages and calls, and he would vacillate between telling her he loved her and then threatening her and abusing her, Justice Wood said. He eventually returned to the house after she told him she would leave his belongings outside the front door. He told his former partner that she would regret it and threatened to burn her house down. He was aggressive and intimidating and remorseful for his criminal behaviour the night before, Justice Wood said. Police arrested Mason at a later date. Justice Wood said Mason had an extensive history of committing family violence. His offences relate to five different female companions, he said. Justice Wood sentenced Mason to 15 months prison, but ordered that all but 2 months and 2 weeks of the term be suspended for 2 years. The suspension was conditional on Mason's compliance with the community correction order. Justice Wood also declared him a serial family violence perpetrator for 3 years. With time already served, Mason is due for release in July. And this story has any effect on you, you can contact Lifeline on 131114 or 1-800-RESPECT 1800 737. That story

0: Man who put gun to head of partner jailed was on page two.
1: Another story from page three is Man's car rolls multiple times after chase by police. A man crashed his Ford Festiva into a roundabout before fleeing on foot from police, Tasmania Police has alleged. Officers reportedly saw the Festiva speed through a traffic light on Bathurst Street, heading towards Launceston, shortly before 1:30 a.m. yesterday. Despite police activating their lights and sirens, the vehicle allegedly continued on, turning onto Frederick Street and driving through a red light. The Festiva then allegedly hit a roundabout and rolled multiple times. The 29-year-old driver from the Greater Hobart area was arrested after allegedly running from the scene. Police charged him with evading police, reckless driving, using a vehicle while registration suspended, unlawful possession of property, and possessing controlled plant or its products. He was treated for minor injuries and will appear in Launceston Magistrate Court on August 19th. Police would like to speak to anyone who saw the green Festiva in the area at the time, including any dash cam footage, police said in a statement. You can call on 131 444 or Crime Stoppers Tasmania on 1-800-333-000 and quote OR 808 255. Information can be provided anonymously. That was brought to us by Alice and Clear. Man car rolls multiple times from page three.
0: You're listening to readings from The Examiner. In a moment, I'll present the personal announcements, and we'll be followed by Christine with an additional story. The time on City Park Radio has just gone 15 minutes to 10. Today's personal announcements can be found on page 15, and we'll begin with the death notices. Firstly, Lockhart. Thomas John, born on the 28th of July 1936, passed away on the 12th of June. Passed away peacefully at Greenock de Lorraine, beloved husband of Kathleen. Devoted father of Colin and Sharon, Brenda and Rick, Clark, Brian and Sue, Heather deceased and Stephen Smith, Yvonne and Philip Ardner. A proud granddad of and great-granddad of his grandchildren and great-children. Family and friends of Tom were warmly invited to attend a service to celebrate his life to be held on Monday the 22nd of June at the Westbury Baptist Church, 53 Franklin Street, Westbury, commencing at 1:30 p.m. to be followed by interment at the Westbury Anglican Cemetery. If you want a live stream, visit lethborgfamilyfunerals.com.au/upcomingfunerals. Johnson, Wayne John, born on the 7th of April 1944, passed away on the 13th of June. Much loved father, grandfather, brother, uncle and friend. Family and friends are warmly invited to attend a service to celebrate his life to be held on Monday the 22nd of June at St Peter's Chapel, 315 St Leonard's Road, commencing at 2 p.m. Moorhead, Nee Burkett, Colleen Mary, born on the 12th of December 1938, passed away on the 12th of June. Passed away peacefully at Cordina House with her loving family by her side. Loved and loving wife of Thomas, deceased, loving mama and father-in-law of Tanya and John, Janelle and Glenn, Gary and Kirsten, loving Nan and great Nan of all her grandchildren and great-grandchildren, loving daughter of the late Iris and Charles Burkett, and loving sister of Patrick, deceased, Sheila and Terry, deceased. Pinner, Adrian John, born on the 16th of May 1952, passed away on the 13th of June. Beloved husband of Liz, stepfather of David, James and Miriam, son of the late Pat and Ross Pinner, brother of Kathleen and Mary, both deceased. Family and friends are warmly invited to attend a funeral service to celebrate Adrian's life to be held at the Gospel Hall, 49 George Street, Scottsdale, on Wednesday, the 24th of June 2026, commencing at 1 p.m. Donations will be kindly received for the Community House. Riley Brian, born on the 21st of May 1949, passed away on the 13th of June. Loving husband of Christine, deceased. Adored dad of Debbie, Megan, Lisa and Alan. And cherished poppy of his grandchildren. Westlake K. Drusilla, Nee Wilcox, passed away peacefully in the presence of family on the 10th of June. Loved and loving wife of Graham, known as Roy, dearly loved and devoted mother of Clinton. Now we turn to some funeral notices. Firstly, Moorhead, Nee Burkett, Colleen Mary. Family and friends are warmly invited to attend the funeral service of Colleen Mary Moorhead to be held at the C.T. Finney Centre, 34 Ninamina Avenue, Kings Meadows, on Friday the 19th of June, commencing at 10 a.m. Colleen's interment will follow in the Carvilla Lawn Cemetery. For those wishing to view the service via live stream, please visit www.finneyfunerals.com.au/funerals. And Riley Brian, relatives and friends are respectfully invited to attend the funeral service for Brian Riley to be held at the Franklin Grove Centre, 502 Hobart Road, Youngstown, on Friday the 19th of June, commencing at 10:30 a.m. In lieu of flowers, donations to Legacy would be appreciated and may be made at the service. In honour of Brian, the family invites you to wear a touch of blue to celebrate his life and the memories shared with him. And lastly, Westlake, K. Drusilla, Nee Wilcox. Relatives and friends are respectfully invited to the funeral service of K. Drusilla Westlake to be held at the C.T. Finney Centre, 34 Ninamina Avenue, Kings Meadows, on Friday, the 19th of June, commencing at 3 p.m, to be followed by interment at the Carvilla Memorial Park. In lieu of flowers, donations to the McGrath Foundation would be appreciated and may be made at the service. And that were the personal announcements for today, and they were to be found on page 15.
1: We have another story here on page 5. Fallen officer honoured 1 year later. Constable Keith Smith has been remembered as a man who put connection at the heart of everything at the memorial service in Ulverston yesterday. The memorial marks 1 year since he was shot and killed at a property in North Motton, serving a home repossession notice. Tasmanian Police Commissioner Donna Adams said that since his passing, Constable Smith's influence has been felt throughout the force. I have heard countless stories about Keith from his colleagues, from the community and from the families who remembered a police officer who didn't just do his job but took the extra time to listen, to reassure, to make feel seen, she said. Miss Adams said two initiatives since Constable Smith's passing, the Keith Smith Community Policing Award and the team's blood drive, continue to honour the legacy of his service. It is a constant reminder of the service our officers provide to the Tasmanian community and the ultimate sacrifice Keith made, she said. It's a time to remember how he lived, a 25-year career built not on recognition but on reliability, on doing the job properly and treating people with dignity. Central Coast Mayor Cheryl Fuller presented a tribute to Constable Smith, naming a laneway which connects the Ulverston Police Station to hospitality venues on King Ubu Street as Keith Smith Lane. State Service employee Jess Deans, speaking on behalf of the Constable Smith's wife, said she does not want Keith to be remembered for the day he was lost. His legacy, she says, is that policing works best when interwoven with community, trust and human connection. That is how Keith should be remembered. He believed in people. And that was brought to us by Freddie Moffat, fallen officer honoured 1 year later, from page 5.
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0: 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And continuing with the stories from page two, drivers urged to lock up amid fall in burglaries from vehicles by Owen Sinclair. Vehicle owners are being warned to secure their cars, trucks and motorbikes against would-be thieves. About a third of all vehicle burglaries involved in unlocked vehicle, police say. Door locks are occasionally forced. However, this seems to be an older marks and models that don't have sophisticated locks and usually when property is visible from the outside, Detective Inspector Stuart Greenwood said. Compared to the same time last year, stolen motor vehicle defences in the Northern District are down 7.5%. Motor vehicle burglaries are also down 9.6%. Despite this, stolen motor vehicle offences were at a 12-month high, both in Launceston and across the state in April. There were 140 stolen motor vehicle offences across the state in April. In Launceston, there were 25 offences reported. Detective Inspector Greenwood said that in a lot of cases, vehicles are not secured and valuables are left in plain sight. Criminals are often opportunist, and there are steps we can all take to protect our belongings and reduce crime, he said. Police are urging members of the public to lock their vehicles, ensure valuables are not visible, and to hide keys that are easily accessible. Police encourage anyone who witness any suspicious activity to call police on 131 444. That story, drivers urged to lock up and fall in burglaries from vehicles, from page 2.
1: And from page 23 we have Clubs Unite to Help Young Cancer Patient. Greyhounds Tasmania has stepped up to support young cancer patient Amari Donaghy with a generous donation to help cover the ongoing treatment costs and expenses for battling stage 2 kidney cancer. 6-year-old Amani from Alston should be living the life of a joyful and healthy child. In April, her mother, Sandra Carey, rushed Amani to the hospital after she had been dealing with persistent stomach aches for over 2 years, which were first thought to be caused by anxiety. Scans showed Amani had a stage 2 Wilms tumour on her kidney, requiring surgery to remove the entire organ. The family has been deeply moved by local generosity, with a GoFundMe page established for Amani, shared on social media, raising $6,780 so far. And now with Greyhounds Tasmania chipping in with $5,000 donation. 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We're truly amazed by the support we've received from the Bernie Greyhound trainer, Alan Clark, and Tasmania Greyhound community in helping us through such a tough situation is incredibly humbling. And that was Clubs Unite to Help Young Cancer Patient by Brennan Ryan.
0: Now from page 20, Ryan Bentley reports a soccer story, hope that new heroes will grow the game. As many as 4.7 million Australian sporting fans witnessed the emergence of a new star on Saturday afternoon, but his importance could stretch far beyond anyone's means. Nestori Irinkunda celebrated his first ever World Cup goal in a fashion that will be familiar to many Socceroos fans, boxing with the corner post like Tim Cahill. Cahill was Irinkunda's hero growing up, much like many people around his age from around the country. Australia went on to defeat Turkey 2-0 to open its FIFA World Cup campaign, and the 20-year-old's touch of brilliance has many imagining what he could do in the future. Now it is Irinkunda's turn to be the icon young athletes from Australia look up to. According to Football Tasmania Chief Executive Tony Pignata, many kids who grow up playing football worship the overseas stars, but producing domestic icons is just as important to the growth of the game in the country. Kids want heroes, and that's what we want. Our young kids growing up wanting to play the game to have a hero, Pignata said. Sam Kerr's done it for the Matildas, and everyone wants to be Sam Kerr for the young girls coming through. But for the boys playing through, you've got Erin Kunda as the shining light. It's what we want to create the next generation of heroes for our up-and-coming stars that want to play the game. Launceston has had its own local star of sorts. Former Riverside Olympic junior Nathaniel Atkinson featured for Australia in the 2022 World Cup and had the unenviable task of curtailing French superstar Kylian Mbappe. Former Launceston City player Daniel Wilkig is attempting to tread a similar path as Atkinson. The 16-year-old is attempting... has joined A-League club Adelaide United, the same team where Erin Kunda developed into the burgeoning talent that he is today. For Pignata, is hopeful that another successful World Cup campaign will keep growing the game with heroes like... heroes like Erin Kunda. You've been listening to readings from The Examiner. Join us again tomorrow morning on City Park Radio. And I thank Christine for assisting me this morning. Join us again tomorrow morning at 9:30 for another edition of Readings from The Examiner.
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6: Good morning, I'm Laura Devoy. The federal government has locked in a 15% pay rise for childcare workers. The government is investing a further $3.6 billion over the next 2 years, but the investment will be tied to a commitment from childcare centres to limit fee increases. From July, workers in the family daycare and in-home sectors will also be eligible for the payment. Education Minister Jason Clare told the ABC childcare workers deserve to be paid more.
7: They love what they do, but love doesn't pay the bills. And we saw over the last few years a lot of childcare workers leave the profession to go and work at Woolies or Bunnings because they could earn more there. Turns out when you pay more, pay people more, more people want to do the job. And over the last year and a half or so, we've increased the workforce by 20,000.
6: Two men will face court today, charged in relation to the alleged kidnapping and murder of an elderly man. Police say 85-year-old Chris Bagsarian was taken from his home in North Ryde in February in a case of mistaken identity. His remains were found 11 days later. Two men, aged 19 and 21, were arrested and charged with murder and kidnapping yesterday. Four others have previously been charged and remain before the courts. Bicycle Industries Australia has identified several challenges relating to Queensland's e-bike safety reforms. The changes come into effect next month and will be significant for retailers and riders. Speaking to National Radio News, General Manager at Bicycle Industries Australia, Peter Burke, says the new rules will impact many people who are already using e-bikes safely and responsibly.
8: By requiring everyone to have a car licence, so you need to learn to drive a car first, there's a lot of people in our community that can't get a car license, and an e-bike is their only form of transportation or ability to leave the house. And we're talking about people that may have a disability or a medical reason such as cerebral palsy or epilepsy.
6: Australia's most popular children's program has been translated into Indigenous language. Residents of northeast Arnhem Land have recorded 5 episodes of Bluey in Yolnu Matha. The ABC says Yolnu concepts have been added for some English words which did not translate, like drop bears. It coincides with the 50th NAIDOC week, which gets underway on the 5th of July. Australian researchers have established a new genetic framework to help scientists better understand how diet drives chronic disease. Scarlett Coppola has more details.
9: Researchers from the University of Queensland examined taste and smell genes to determine whether specific foods cause or are linked to disease. They say taste and smell are two major biological drivers which influence a person's food choices and diet. Despite extensive observational evidence linking diet to chronic disease, strong causal evidence for specific foods, dietary patterns, or nutrients remains limited. Unhealthy diets cause an estimated 11 million premature deaths annually, with